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I'm Priya. 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These times are Taiwan time. 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You're also welcome to leave any questions or concerns you may have, for example, questions regarding laws and regulations, on our Facebook fan page. The name is Voice of Foreign Spouses and Workers Association.

What's up, my beautiful listeners? Greetings to all of you and welcome again to our program on this beautiful sunny day. If you forgot, my name's Ash and I'm going to be your host for this short but wonderful program. Before we know it, summer has arrived in full force. When people think of summer, many picture themselves relaxing in an AC'd room with a cold cup of bubble tea in hand or spending an afternoon in a movie theater watching the latest blockbuster film. But if you spend your entire summer indoors, don't you feel like you're missing out on something truly special? Living on this beautiful island of Taiwan, we're fortunate to experience nature's gifts through every season. Although the summer sunshine can be intense, if you choose the right destination and at the right time of day, the outdoors offer breathtaking sights and unforgettable experiences. In today's episode, we're not heading to crowded amusement parks or shopping malls. Instead, we're putting our most comfortable walking shoes on, grabbing some hats, applying enough sunscreen, and setting out on an outdoor adventure filled with both artistic wonder and natural beauty. Over the next few minutes, we'll travel along Taiwan's coastline to discover how artists are transforming nothing more than sand and water into magnificent masterpieces. Then, we'll journey into the mountains to experience one of summer's most romantic natural spectacles, a sea of blooming hydrangeas hidden amongst misty valleys. So adjust the volume to your liking, sit back, and join me as we begin this journey. Our first destination takes us to Taiwan's northeastern coastline, to one of the country's most famous beach destinations, Fulong Beach. Imagine crossing the iconic rainbow bridge that spans Shuangxi River. Ahead of you stretches the endless blue Pacific Ocean. A gentle sea breeze carries the scent of salt water, while beneath your feet lies some of Taiwan's finest golden quartz sand. Welcome to the Fulong International Sand Sculpture Art Festival, an event that has been held for more than a decade and is recognized by international sand sculpting organizations. Sand sculpture is often called an art form that races against time. The materials used are simple: sand and water. Artists begin by mixing large quantities of sand and water, compressing them layer by layer inside wooden molds. This process, known as sand compaction, transforms loose sand into a structure as solid as stone. Only then can the artist begin carving. Using shovels, sculpting tools, and incredible patience, they slowly reveal their creations from massive blocks of sand. Walking along Fulong Beach, you'll be amazed by the giant sculptures rising against the backdrop of the ocean. Each year, the festival collaborates with internationally renowned intellectual property

series, animation franchises, movies, and Taiwanese cultural themes. From a distance, the sculptures resemble towering castles, but up close, the level of detail is absolutely astonishing. Facial expressions, clothing folds, textures, and even architectural details are crafted entirely from just grains of sand. And what makes these sculptures especially magical is how they change throughout the day. As the morning sunlight, they glow with a warm and golden hue. But as the sun gets higher, at noon, the strong overhead lights create dramatic shadows and emphasize every single teeny tiny intricate detail. As the sunset approaches, the beach is bathed in shades of orange and red, transforming these sculptures into ancient monuments standing silently by the sea. Many visitors wonder how these delicate pieces of art survive summer rainstorms, and the answer lies in the expertise of the artist. After completion, an environmentally friendly protective coating is sprayed on the surface of the sand, helping the sculpture withstand wind and moderate rainfall. Yet despite these precautions, sand sculptures are inherently temporary by nature. When the festival ends, they gradually return to the beach from whence they came. Perhaps it is this fleeting beauty that makes them even more precious. After exploring the beauty of Fulong, let's travel westward, and our next destination is going to be Tongxiao Beach in Miaoli County. In recent years, Tongxiao has become its own impressive sand sculpture festival site. While Fulong is known for international themes and detailed character sculptures, Tongxiao offers a different atmosphere, one that reflects the quiet charm and the natural beauty of Taiwan's western coastline. Tongxiao Beach features one of Taiwan's largest stretches of sandy shoreline. Its significant tidal range creates expansive tidal flats where black and golden sand meet. One of the festival's most distinctive attractions is its large-scale continuous sand sculptures. Instead of individual works standing alone, multiple sculptures are connected to form enormous sand walls stretching dozens of meters across the beach. Standing before these massive creations, visitors often feel very small. The sheer scale and grandeur creates an entirely different viewing experience. The themes frequently highlight Taiwan's local culture and environmental conservation. You may encounter lifelike sculptures of endangered species, such as the Taiwan leopard cat or the Indo-Pacific humpback dolphin. Other works celebrate Miaoli's railway heritage and Hakka architecture. For the best experience, I recommend visiting after 5 o'clock in the afternoon. Sunsets along Taiwan's western coast are truly spectacular. As the sun descends towards the horizon, the shallow tidal flats transform into a giant mirror reflecting the sky above, a phenomenon often called Taiwan's mirror of the sky. Walking hand in hand with loved ones while admiring giant sand sculptures beneath a golden sunset creates an atmosphere of pure relaxation and romance. After enjoying the sea breeze and magnificent sand sculptures, it's time for a little change of scenery. So let's head into the mountains in search of summer's most enchanting colors. Our next stop is Zuzihu, often called the backyard garden of Taipei, and it's located within the Yangmingshan National Park. When people hear the name Zuzihu, many immediately think of famous Kala Lily festivals that happens in the spring. But once late spring and summer arrive, another floral star takes stage, the hydrangea. Nestled among the volcanic valleys of Datun Mountain, Qixing Mountain, and Xiaoguaning Mountain, Zuzihu enjoys a cool, humid climate and nutrient-rich volcanic soil, making it perfect as an environment for hydrangeas to grow. As you arrive at the flower farms scattered throughout the valley, you'll be greeted by a breathtaking sight.
Hydrangeas don't appear as isolated flowers or small clusters, but instead they blanket the entire hillside like colorful waterfalls flowing down terraced fields. Each bloom is often larger than a child's head and creates endless walls of flowers stretching in every single direction. Perhaps the most captivating feature of hydrangeas is their remarkable range of colors. White, pink, deep blue, and a dreamy shade of lavender that I truly can't describe. Most popular, there's even flowers that come in the wonderful shade of Tiffany blue. Interestingly, hydrangeas are often influenced by soil chemistry. In more acidic soil, flowers bloom in shades of blue and purple, while in alkaline soil, they tend to produce more pink blossoms. Farmers at Zuzihu carefully manage soil conditions in order to create the stunning mosaic of colors that visitors get to enjoy every year. One of the most magical experiences occurs when the mountain mist begins to roll through the valley. On summer afternoons, thick clouds often drift from surrounding peaks. One moment, you're standing beneath bright sunshine surrounded by vibrant flowers, while the next, a veil of white mist transforms the landscape you were once in into something straight out of a fairy tale. The flower fields become dreamlike and mysterious. Temperatures drop noticeably, offering a welcome relief from the heat of Taipei below. As you walk along narrow pathways bordered by towering hydrangea walls, accompanied by the sounds of nearby streams, take a deep breath and enjoy the cool mountain air scented with flowers and forest fragrance. This is summer at its peak. From the golden masterpieces of Fulong Beach to the monumental sand walls of Tongxiao, and finally to the colorful hydrangeas hidden among the misty valleys of Yangmingshan, today's outdoor adventure has showcased some of Taiwan's most extraordinary seasonal wonders. We often complain summer's too hot, and we always retreat to the comfort of our air-conditioned rooms and homes. But if we're willing to step outside during the cooler hours of either morning or evening, we'll discover that Taiwan's natural beauty is so, so, so incredible. Sand sculptors spend countless hours under that beating sun creating masterpieces which are destined to disappear. Meanwhile, hydrangeas quietly bloom among mountain mist, revealing the most vibrant colors during the hottest time of the year. Both of these are seasonal miracles. Miss them and you'll have to wait another year. So dear summers, listen up. Summer vacation has arrived. Life should be more than unfinished assignments, endless meetings, and staring at your computer screen all day. So this reason, why don't you give yourself a reason to connect with nature? Visit Fulong or Tongxiao and admire the remarkable sand sculptures by the sea. Or even escape to Yangmingshan if the ocean isn't your thing, and stroll through the fields of all these beautiful hydrangeas blooming beneath the cool mountain breeze. Feel that golden sunshine and get that much-needed vitamin D. Listen to the waves, breathe in the fresh mountain air, and you may find that a change of scenery brings a refreshing change to your perspective as well. Before we conclude today's program, here's a quick, friendly, but loving reminder for all of you guys planning on outdoor adventures this summer. Please, please, please, please, please do not forget your sunscreen and do not forget to hydrate. Okay? This is really, really important. The sun can be really brutal on the skin here in Taiwan, so sunscreen and reapplying often is vital. Plenty of water is important too. You'll be sweating and Taiwan is humid. Your skin will already be wet, and replenishing your water is very important to avoid passing out. Also, try to avoid the hottest parts of the day. Consider traveling more in the early morning or late afternoon after the sun isn't as high and temperatures are more comfortable. Your natural lighting will also be less harsh, so you'll look better in your photos. Okay, that's all. Thank you for joining me today. I hope this episode has brought a little inspiration and joy to your summer holiday plans. Until next time, take care, enjoy the beauty that Taiwan has to offer, and if you do go out, especially to these places that I've shown, feel free to share some pictures with us. Enjoy your summer!

0: 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With the widespread adoption of artificial intelligence in daily life, the use of mental health-related AI products is becoming increasingly common. Because of their convenience, privacy, and non-judgmental nature, more people are chatting to AI about concerns they find difficult to talk about. 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
1: You've probably heard of ChatGPT and other AI tools. Do you use them? Well, I do, and I know many people use AI. But when you are using AI programs, there are 5 types of information you should never share. Let's listen to some examples. So there are 2 people who are talking to each other about using AI. A says, I recently started using AI to help me translate and organize data. It is really very convenient. I typed in my passport number and asked AI to fill out the forms for me. And B says, wow, that is really dangerous. There are some things you should never share with AI. Otherwise, your personal data could be taken and used for things you know nothing about. What? Which types of data should I not share? Says A. B's reply is, there are 5 types of data that you should never share. 1. Identity-related information. Do not share information relating to your ARC, your passport, your phone number, etc. Number 2 is medical treatment outcomes. If you are inquiring about a medical condition, be sure to cover up your name and photograph before uploading the information. Number 3, bank account number. Never ever provide information about your bank account or bank transfers to AI. Number 4, work secrets or business secrets. It is okay to use AI to write emails, but do not share any internal company information with AI. And 5th, last but not least, is account passwords. AI programs are not a safe. They're not a vault. Do not share account passwords with AI. So this is a reminder to be very careful when you are using AI. I will summarize again which 5 types of information you should not ever share with AI. Your identity information. So for example, your passport number, your ARC number, your phone number, your address, and so on. Number 2 is medical records, test results, or medical files. If you want to inquire from AI about a medical condition, be sure to hide your name and photograph before uploading. 3rd is bank account information. And 4th is business secrets or work secrets, internal company information. And lastly, but still very important, passwords, account passwords. Be safe.
0: How to identify AI scams. Recognizing the three telltale signs that give away fake prosecutors and police officers. Recently, there has been an increase in the number of people receiving telephone calls or text messages from prosecutors or police claiming they are a suspect in a crime or that their bank account has been misappropriated by a third party and they need to remit their money to a more secure account. These scammers may even use video conferencing to prove they are who they say they are. Although the language used and the faces you see may seem real, they are in fact AI-generated, and this has recently become one of the most popular types of scams. Be aware, prosecutors and police will never contact individuals privately to tell them they are part of an ongoing case. They will never request that individuals provide ATM, debit, or credit card details, as well as bank account details, and certainly will not suggest transferring funds to a different account. And they will never claim the investigation is not public, so you cannot inform your family or anyone else. If any of these are said, you are speaking to a fraudster. If you have any questions, make inquiries at a local police station or call the 165 anti-fraud hotline. If you require interpretation services, call the 1955 hotline. Beware of rabies. Avoid contact with wild animals. When engaged in outdoor activities, try and avoid contact with wild animals. Do not abandon pets. Do not approach or try to capture wild animals. Do not feed wild animals. Ensure pet dogs and cats receive regular rabies vaccinations. If you are accidentally scratched or bitten by an animal, take the following measures. Wash the wound with soap and clean water for a minimum of 15 minutes. Disinfect the wound with alcohol or iodine. Seek immediate medical attention to determine whether vaccination is necessary. The medical care map meets your healthcare needs. When you're feeling sick or unwell, it is useful to know that there is a doctor nearby. The 1955 eLine app has a medical care map function that helps you find nearby medical facilities. With its location function, the system displays nearby medical treatment facilities, including dentists, traditional Chinese medicine clinics, pharmacies, and ophthalmology clinics, so you can choose which one best meets your needs. It also provides contact numbers and full addresses for different medical facilities. Use the navigation function to easily find the facility. Whether you need dental care, want to buy medicine, or get a health checkup, open the 1955 eLine app and the medical care map will help you find whatever you are looking for. In order to keep your bones strong and healthy, say no to smoking. All tobacco products are harmful as they cause respiratory, tract, and cardiovascular diseases. They impact bone health, increasing the risk of fractures and osteoporosis. And smoking when pregnant adversely affects the mother's ability to absorb calcium, while also reducing the supply of oxygen and nutrients to the fetus, impacting its development. To protect public health, smoking is prohibited for individuals under 20 years old, pregnant women, in schools, medical institutions, and on public transportation. Not smoking and quitting smoking protects you and the health of your family and children. 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If you require interpretation services, call the 1955 hotline. Smoking in public parks could cost you big time. I ran into a friend smoking in a park and I asked him, "Why are you smoking here? Don't you know that public parks are smoke-free zones?" He said, "It's that serious? But it's such a big area. No one's gonna care out here, right?" Well, of course they will. Smoking is only allowed in designated smoking zones in public parks. Doing it elsewhere not only impacts the health of others, but could also result in you being fined 2,000 to 10,000 New Taiwan dollars. You really ought to put out that cigarette. You don't want to lose so much money over smoking in a park. Parks are shared spaces for everyone to enjoy. Follow the no smoking rules and help keep the air clean for all park users, including the elderly and children. Share this post and let's work together to create a smoke-free and friendlier public space. 4 ways to stop smoking that don't depend on willpower. Recently, I had a friend come up to me and say, I've been trying to stop smoking, but every time I feel exhausted and can't stop thinking about smoking. What should I do? Here's what I told him. Don't worry, just try these 4 methods and they will help you stop smoking once and for all. It sounds silly, but first, try taking 15 deep breaths. 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Here's some health tips for digital device users. That's actually all of us, so pay attention. Long-term use of digital devices can cause neck and shoulder pain, stiffness in the hand, and tiredness in the eyes. I'm feeling it right now, actually. So let's do some simple stretching exercises to ensure that you stay healthy and your bones stay real nice and fluid. For your neck, stretch to the side. So tilt your head slowly to one side and then relax. And now do the other side. And come back and relax. Repeat that a couple times with more dynamic stretching on that part of your neck if you feel soreness. Next, turn your head to the left and right. Keep looking to the left and right, and with each turn, take a deep breath and see if you can stretch further. Point your chin downwards, relax your shoulders, and gently press them downwards as well. With a head push, you can push the top of your head forward to relax that cervical vertebrae that's under so much stress as we look down at our phones. For your wonderful fingers, stretch both arms out in front of you with your palms facing down and curl your fingertips towards the palms until you feel a relaxation in your hands. Gently hold each finger and pull it outwards one at a time. For your wrist, bend your wrists in a downward direction and relax as you breathe deeply. Using the other hand, gently press your forearm and release the tension in your wrists. For your hands, stretch your hands out and slowly make a fist with your palms facing each other. And then relax. For your eyes, take regular rests. Take a 5-minute break for every 15 minutes that you use a device. Blink forcefully, so close and open your eyes 5 times to help secrete tears. Massage the areas around your eyeballs. Close your eyes, cover them with your hands for 3 seconds, then relax. And look at far and near objects. So look at an object in the distance for 5 seconds, and then look at one nearby for 5 seconds. And it helps your eyes get used to adjusting to distance while we're so used to just looking at our phones or computers at a fixed distance. Beware, buying too much medicine abroad and bringing it into Taiwan could be illegal. When foreign workers return to their home countries for a break, they often come back to Taiwan with health supplements, medicine, or cosmetics. It is important to know that if these products are not intended for personal use, bringing in too much, reselling or posting items could break the law. According to regulations, only limited amounts of food, medicine, medical equipment and cosmetics can be brought into Taiwan for personal use, and they cannot be resold. For food in tablet or capsule form, a maximum of 12 bottles per category and no more than 36 bottles in total are allowed. For over-the-counter medication, a maximum of 12 bottles per category and no more than 36 boxes are allowed in total. Prescription medication, a maximum of 6 months' supply of medicine is allowed with a doctor's prescription. For controlled medication, the regulations are the same as those for prescription medication, but avoid purchasing medicine that contains ingredients controlled under Taiwanese law. Before returning to Taiwan, familiarize yourself with related laws to avoid breaking any laws. The arrival of summer in Taiwan brings mosquitoes with it, making it important to take mosquito-repellent measures when engaging in outdoor activities or agricultural labor. Take the following measures to avoid being stung by mosquitoes. Wear light-colored clothing with long sleeves. Long sleeves can effectively cover the skin. Also, do not wear dark-colored clothing to reduce the attraction of mosquitoes. Using mosquito repellent, make sure to choose products that contain DEET, picaridin, or IR3535. Agricultural labor protection. Wear gloves, sleeve coverings, a mosquito net hat, and rain boots to keep mosquitoes at bay. Take the right precautions and avoid being bothered by mosquitoes whenever engaging in outdoor activities or agricultural labor work. Mosquito prevention begins by stopping them from breeding. Mosquitoes lay eggs and breed in standing water. Even a small amount of water is enough for a mosquito to breed. Common high-risk areas at home include air conditioner drip trays, indentations in plastic chairs, roof gutters, containers that collect water, and plant pot saucers. If such areas are not regularly cleaned, mosquitoes will continue to breed, increasing the risk of dengue fever and other mosquito-borne diseases. 4 prevention tips are to regularly inspect your surroundings, empty any standing water that you find, remove unnecessary containers filling up with water, and scrub the inside surfaces of containers to prevent eggs from adhering. This is the only way to prevent mosquitoes. We have to stop them from breeding, and that is a daily action.

practicing traffic safety and defensive driving. Employers and migrant workers collaboratively enhancing road safety. Traffic safety is an essential daily consideration for every road user, whether commuting to work, going grocery shopping, picking up family members, traveling on days off, or traveling for work. Having the right road safety concepts is necessary whenever you step onto the road. Taiwan's road environment is highly dense. Cars, scooters, buses, trucks, bicycles, pedestrians, apes on their tricycles. We all frequently share the same road space. Any momentary negligence, such as speeding, failure to check for oncoming traffic, or violation of traffic rules, can significantly increase the risk of traffic accidents. For many migrant workers in Taiwan, scooters, bicycles, or walking are the most common ways to get around. Whether commuting to work, shopping, heading to the station, visiting the doctor, or meeting friends during holidays, they will inevitably use the roads. Therefore, it is crucial for migrant workers to familiarize themselves with Taiwan's traffic rules, road markings, traffic signals, and common hazardous situations, and to integrate defensive driving concepts into their daily lives. We remind employers and migrant workers that traffic safety is not just the responsibility of the drivers. It is a form of personal safety management. When assisting migrant workers in adapting to life and work in Taiwan, besides only focusing on job duties, accommodations, meals, daily needs, employers should also timely remind them of traffic safety precautions to help them build proper habits. Migrant workers should also proactively stay alert. When riding, walking, or going out, they should take an extra look, wait an extra second, and confirm one more time, ensuring they return home safely each and every time. So what's defensive driving? I said that term a couple times just now, but let me explain it. Defensive driving does not simply mean riding or driving slowly, nor does it mean using the road with excessive anxiety. Instead, it's a safety concept that's focused on anticipating danger, proactively avoiding risks, and leaving enough room for reaction. Road conditions can change in the blink of an eye. A vehicle ahead could brake suddenly. A parked car might suddenly open its door. A scooter might dash out from an alley. Or some pedestrian might not be looking where they're crossing and jump right onto the road on a blind corner. Happens a lot. I don't know if you can tell, but that one's personal to me. Or large vehicles might create dangerous inner-wheeled radius differences when they turn. If a driver or rider only focuses on the immediate situation right in front of them without anticipating potential dangers in the next second, they might not react in time when an emergency actually occurs. So here's some core actions of defensive driving. The core of defensive driving is to be prepared for when danger occurs. So for example, slow down when you're passing alleys. Scooters or bicycles might be coming out, right? Keep a safe distance when you see a vehicle ahead moving weird. If you're on the highway and the white SUV up ahead keeps changing lanes, stay a couple car lengths behind. You don't really know what's going on, do you? Avoid staying close to buses, trucks, or larger vehicles. Keep in mind, these trucks and larger vehicles, they got blind spots. Some of these blind spots are even bigger than you, your scooter, or your car. So leave a good space. There's no rush. And finally, observe oncoming traffic and pedestrian movements from both sides when passing through an intersection. Even if your light is green, a pedestrian might try to run a red light, or a scooter might try to make a yellow. It's important to look both ways, regardless of whether you think it's a clear intersection or if the light is green. These actions may seem simple, even mundane, but they buy more reaction time for oneself and greatly reduce the likelihood of traffic accidents. Defensive driving is not only for car drivers. Scooter riders, cyclists, and even pedestrians should possess defensive road concepts.
Because traffic safety cannot just be achieved by only one party following the rules. It requires joint cooperation from every single road user. So what can employers do to support? And I'm also, after this, going to give some general safety guidelines. When migrant workers arrive in Taiwan, they face a new living environment, new language, new culture, and most importantly, new road habits. Some may have riding experience in their home countries, but traffic rules and driving habits, in addition to road designs and signal systems, all vary over different countries. Without fully understanding Taiwan's road environment, misjudgments or brief lapses in attention can lead to danger. Therefore, reminders and assistance from employers is crucial. Employers can remind migrant workers of basic traffic safety concepts when they first start their job, before going out for groceries, or before preparing to ride a scooter. These reminders include, always wear a helmet when riding a scooter. Do not speed, don't run red lights, and don't ride against traffic. Don't use your phone while driving, even if you're stopped at a red light. Never, ever drink and drive or drive under the influence of other substances. And strictly follow all traffic signals and markings to the T. If a migrant worker needs to ride a scooter for their daily commute, employers can also remind them to check their vehicle's condition, including whether the brakes work properly, turn signals and lights are all functional, and if the tires have visible wear. They can also remind them to redo their registration. Traffic safety is closely related to vehicle conditions. If the vehicle itself has issues, even the most careful rider will face increased risks. Employers can integrate traffic safety reminders into their daily care. Through simple, clear, and continuous reminders, migrant workers can also adapt to Taiwan's trafficked environment faster, making their work and life more secure. Here's some key rules for scooter riding. In Taiwan, scooters are a very common means of transportation, and many migrant workers ride them for work or daily life. However, while scooters are convenient, they lack the structural protection, which means riders face relatively higher risk of injury if an accident occurs. Think about it. In a car, the metal is wrapping around you, but on a scooter, you are wrapping around the metal. Therefore, migrant workers who ride scooters must be put in defensive driving classes and have practice. The most important basic principles of riding are do not speed, do not lane split, which means weaving through traffic, and don't rush. Speeding shortens reaction time and increases braking distance. The faster you go, the harder it is to react immediately to sudden braking ahead, or crossing pedestrians, or potholes, or puddles, or construction obstacles, or sudden lane changes by other vehicles, or a number of other events that can happen at any moment. Speed should be reduced to maintain a stable ride, especially in the rain, or at night, or in heavy traffic, or on roads that you are not familiar with. Lane splitting is a common dangerous behavior among scooter riders. When a scooter weaves between cars, trucks, or buses, it easily enters the blind spots of other vehicles. Riders may also encounter doors opening suddenly or vehicles drifting, some even suddenly braking ahead, or road surfaces that aren't the most even. While weaving through traffic might seem like a good idea to save a few seconds, it actually drastically increases the risk of sideswipes and crashes. Rushing is also equally hazardous. Examples of rushing include accelerating through yellow lights or rushing forward the moment the light turns green without even checking for oncoming traffic, or cutting in sharply when changing lanes and weaving arbitrarily through traffic. We remind migrant workers that safety is also more important than speed. Waiting for one more red light, yielding one more time, and checking one more glance can prevent an accident. Defensive walking for pedestrians. These defensive road use concepts that I've mentioned not only apply to drivers and riders, but also just as much to pedestrians. Many people assume that a green light means it's completely safe to cross. However, situations like vehicles turning without yielding to pedestrians, speeding,
running red lights, distracted drivers, or blind spots can still occur at intersections. Therefore, even when crossing on a green light, one should still look left and right to ensure vehicles have stopped to yield before crossing steadily. In Chinese, we say 停, 看, 停, and this translates to 停, stop, 看, look, 停, listen. Make sure you stop, look for cars arriving, and listen for if you can hear some scooters or cars that you can't see around a corner before you cross. Extra vigilance is required at larger intersections or higher traffic roads, especially at night or in the rain or near construction zones, alleys, and around markets. When going grocery shopping, walking to and from work, heading to a convenience store, or hanging out on off days, migrant workers should avoid looking at their phones while walking and refrain from suddenly dashing into intersections. Before crossing a road, it's also best to stop, confirm the movements of oncoming and turning vehicles using 停看停, and then step onto the pedestrian crossing. If employers know about complex intersections near residences, dorms, or workplaces, they can proactively remind migrant workers. For example, pointing out which intersections have heavy traffic, where large vehicles are common, or which intersections have poor visibility, or where it's unsuitable to cross arbitrarily. These practical everyday reminders can help migrant workers familiarize themselves with their surroundings quicker and reduce outdoor risk. Defensive driving does not mean being anxious. Instead, it means being alert. Do not just look at what is in front of you. Think about what happens behind you. What might happen in the next second too. If migrant workers are unfamiliar with roads in Taiwan, they should observe the environment even more carefully beforehand. Employers should also use daily reminders to help them recognize traffic risks around their homes, dorms, and workplaces. 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